0: For example, last night, Cam Ward, he completed 5 of 12 passes, 57 yards, no tutties, no interception. What does that mean?
1: It's working on stuff. That's it. It's preseason.
0: Tom Ritter, you knew that. He was 3-18 as a rookie. Obviously, Cam Ward is working on stuff.
1: Drew Aller, right? All of a sudden, let's put him in Canton.
0: Drew Aller looks so much better than Fernando Mendoza. What do I do with that information?
1: Put him in Canton. They're going against twos and threes. You want to see them play well. But even if they don't, like a guy like Cam Ward, I mean, he's still working on stuff. I told you the story last year about Sam Darnold. You know, that Clay Helton told me, his coach at USC,

now some drama with somebody who was formerly part of that program. So let's talk about this Jane Daniels thing, because I think this is wildly interesting on numerous fronts. Everyone's freaking out because apparently Jane Daniels is upset that LSU is still using his number. They promise it to DJ Pickett, and DJ Pickett says he's worn that number since high school, and Jane Daniels was under the impression that they were no longer going to use his number 5. Jaden Daniels is a player who was known by his number, and largely JD5 is a thing with Jaden Daniels. And so I guess he really, because he won a Heisman there, I guess he was told and expected that his number was not going to be used in the future there. And so according to a family spokesperson, he felt, and his family felt, disrespected by that. That was not coming from Jaden Daniels. He has not made any of these statements, but apparently a family spokesperson did say that. Now, separately, there is a cease and desist that got sent from Jane Daniels' lawyer to LSU. The cease and desist has absolutely nothing to do with a jersey or a jersey number. 0.6.

college football teams of all time, like Joe Burrow was. I hated at the defense Joe Burrow had, but both of those guys did a hell of a job at LSU. And so both of those guys, frankly, should be respected and honored by the fan base. I've been very surprised by the backlash, but one of the things that frustrates me about

city of Tampa when they really hacked off Baker Mayfield. But let me tell you something, folks. When you get a motivated and just pissed off Baker Mayfield,

0: That's when he's at his best. And that's what is happening right now.
1: Yeah, I tend to agree with you. And also, he was at his best the first half, or a little less than half, but almost, of last season. I mean, heck, through the first 5-6 games, we were talking about Baker Mayfield as an MVP candidate. That's the kind of numbers he was putting up early in the season. And then he was dealing with injuries throughout the rest of the season. He did have a beat-up O-line. That continues to be a problem as we go into this season. And now he's going to have to try to do it without Mike Evans. I agree with you that he has a chip on his shoulder.

0: this is back from August 1st. He was being asked, what does this contract talk situation do to your relationship with the Tampa Bay Bucks?
1: It's disappointing. It's, you know, I'm not the first one to go through it like this.

0: sudden,
1: that's fair.
0: That comparison to Drew Brees makes a whole lot more sense, right? And so it's about getting the most out of him. Bo Nix was 25th in success rate last season, 26th in passer rating. Those are the

0: forget all this because you just said Bijan and I said Bijan because that's the way I pronounce it when he was in Texas and I've done a million interviews with the guy.
1: That sounds like
0: he never corrected me yet. Well, he had his, you know, his sauce in Texas also from NIL. Anyway, bottom line,
1: yes.
0: Going back to our you know,
1: going back to running backs and the average race.
0: Going back to our regularly scheduled program. Look, Zay Flowers.

0: simply because you're more famous. But I do wonder, with these college programs, if that ends up being a bit of a popularity contest as well.
1: That's a good question. It also goes to chemistry. You know, where

I talked to Dan Lanning about this very thing, head coach at Oregon, one of the top five teams preseason in the country. Now, and there's no doubt in my mind, the Oregon Ducks will be right there again in the college football semifinals, looking to contend for another national title. I asked Lanning that very thing. How do you build a culture and chemistry when you're always bringing in new players and trying to keep

Texas. They all have shorter odds right now than Oregon to win a natty. Tune in for baseball action tomorrow as the Braves host the Diamondbacks, presented by Progressive Insurance. 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

0: That stinks.
1: Oh, it's so, it's like these Steelers fans are freaking out that Tomlin didn't win a playoff game in the last 10 years. I'm like, 10 years? What are you talking about? 10 years is
0: coming to my world, damn it.
1: Come on, my world.

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was suspended today by the NFL for 8 games for violating the league's personal conduct policy when he was arrested on domestic violence charges in February. They announced this afternoon Pierce will be eligible to participate in all preseason activities, including games Falcons currently playing right now. He will not be available to play the Broncos. Or no, he is available to play the Broncos today. He allegedly used a vehicle to repeatedly ram into a car driven by his ex-girlfriend and WNBA player, Rakita Jackson, in an effort to stop her reaching those back or leaving those back in February in Florida. Pierce, 26th round pick in 2025, or 26th overall pick in the first round in 2025, he had 10.

0: someone to have a talk about the Dolphins, so get used to it.
1: Good point. There you go.
0: ESPN analyst Trey Aikman, he's on Monday Night Football. Joe Buck, he will have restrictions placed upon him for the upcoming season as he took a role as the Miami Dolphins consultant in their front office. An NFL spokesperson said today that

set him up. Like, he got hit a couple times last night. He was playing in the second half, and he's playing with, you know, third team guys that aren't close to making the roster. And I'm thinking,

Fernando Mendoza make the throws, Q. The skill players hold those passes in. That's the other part of this, too, is I think that comparatively from a year ago, when we talked about Jack Vetch last night, just 20 catches in his rookie campaign, he looked sure-handed out there last night catching Fernando Mendoza's first career touchdown. And I think that the skill player position, which was certainly a question mark after the Raiders dealt Jacoby Myers to Jacksonville last year, it was a question mark before then, but absolutely after that. That's, that I don't have any worries about moving forward with those two tight ends, Michael Mayer.

WNBA, your expectations for that matchup, knowing that number one, they got to travel down to the ATL, but number two, this is a mismatch of sorts for Indiana that, for whatever the reason, in terms of the matchup, it's always been one that I think because of pace of play and just the personnel, it's sometimes given Stephanie White's team some fits.

Vita Vea and Baker Mayfield and the Tampa Bay Buccaneers, in my opinion, signals where Jason Light feels this team is in terms of its window. Because if you do not re-sign Vita Vea, if you trade away Vita Vea, in my estimation, they're going to tell you they're being competitive now, and it's the Tampa Bay Buccaneers, and they're a very competent franchise, so they would compete, especially because they play in the NFC South. But I do think in the long term, it could be the best move.

Last year, the Bucks in points allowed were 20th of 32 teams. In 2023, 2 years ago, they were 7th. They obviously were a top 5 unit when Tom Brady was under center on the other side of the ball. They were 19th in sacks last year. And this is a team that, well, yes, it's drafted young corners. Benjamin Morrison is fighting a hamstring injury.

Commanders get the win. 20-7. Of note, Marcus Mariota did exit this game with a non-contact injury. Jaden Daniels did not play. To the ATL, after fumbling the first snap from scrimmage, Tua Tagovailoa.

0: Here's what we do know from the press release. So, hot dogs on this fan first favorites menu located in certain areas of the stadium.
1: Okay.
0: Hot dog, $4.99.
1: Nice.
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1: Can I get extra cheese with the nachos, or do I have to pay for the extra cheese?
0: Good question. We're going to table that.

she is 13 and under, as far as I'm concerned. She's Mia O'Brien. I'm Q Myers. It's game night here on ESPN Radio. As she said, we want to hear from you at Triple D. Say ESPN. And we've got her WNBA tears. 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That's next on game.

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0: down to the stands and bring my friends waters from the press box, but that's okay.
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great when I talk about the Jets and I talk about Geno Smith. But if they're planting their flag on him having a best year ever, and that's how they're going to butter their bread with the Jets, I feel like that could really become the problem for New York and Aaron Glenn. It's game night here on ESPN Radio, the new ESPN app, SiriusXM Channel 80 and TuneIn. 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She's me, O'Brien. I'm Q Myers. I have no ill will towards Geno Smith. I liked him when he was at West Virginia. Thought it was a great story when he was in Seattle, how he was able to bounce back. Thought he had an opportunity last year here in Las Vegas. Things didn't go right for him. Things didn't go right for the team. It wasn't all on Geno. It wasn't all on them. But if your calling card, Mia, is that Geno Smith is going to save the day and potentially save your job if you're Aaron Glenn, that's a tough pill to swallow. That's a tough hill to play.

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0: Bilbert can get you a loan up to $10,000 fast. 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

roster we are, fixated on the quarterback situation, and the two first-round picks from last year's NFL draft mark for the Atlanta Falcons both won't be available, at least for the first half of the 2026 season, with Jalen Walker out for the season with the knee injury, and now

0: cease and desist letters to be written because we do not know behind closed doors what the NIL contract that Jaden Daniels inked with LSU. So what, that would have been 2022? Or no, I'm doing the math now. It would have been 2021 when he transferred from ASU.
1: Right.
0: That's primitive NIL era. We don't know what was signed and agreed upon in this contract. We still, to this day, 5 years later, don't know what is actually being put into these contracts. Not to mention when the

Heisman Trophy. You were fantastic. You didn't win a national championship, but you ended up being the number 2 overall pick. Obviously, it was an upgrade from when you were at Arizona State, and that's no disrespect to them, but you got put into another system. You got highlighted, and you were able to go out there and turn that into a hell of a college career, and obviously, a great start to your NFL.

USA come FIBA tournament time in September and then she gets snubbed. Either way, they're a young group that is frisky and they can get you any.

dangerous, dangerous team. I still know what they did to the Aces without Caitlin Clark just a year ago. And oh, by the way, the Aces went on to win the WNBA title. She's made up with Brian on Q Myers. How about the fire and the storm at this one?

regardless, and I'll answer that first one now. That's a no. But for all the big names to watch in this one, it's the preseason, so why not just

Cats do, they make plays, they make it easy, they make everyone around them better, and Caleb Douglas was the one better for it, thanks to the arm from Malik Willis. That was part of a 14-play, 93.

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Would you like help?

Milwaukee came into the night having taken a 2-game lead for best in the National League over the Dodgers. Dodgers, they gave up their spot in ESPN's power rankings. They held that top spot for 2 months. Brewers jumped over them. Tonight, when it comes to Dodger Stadium, Yoshinobu Yamamoto, he was stellar on the mound, struck out 9 in 6 innings for the Dodgers. When it comes

party in Vegas, and when I've watched those games, the crowd has been unbelievably dead for most of them. But not when Mendoza came in. You saw a buzz last night. Everybody stood the entirety of his first and second drive. It's almost like you can feel an injection of energy.

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So he's in at 11 under. It's Victor Hovland and Sungjae Im chasing. Hovland shot a 64. Im carded his second straight 66. So they're tied for second at 8 under. They're 3 shots behind Scheffler.

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A field of

College basketball Doc Rivers talk about a name. He's got more than 1,180 wins in 27 seasons as an NBA head coach across a handful of different teams. And Amari Stoudemire, six-time NBA All-Star, 2003.

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weekend of games in the WNBA as well. Looking ahead to three games on the slate for Saturday, Connecticut hosting New York at 1, LA at Washington at 7:30.

Mariners trying to play some catch-up in the AL West. They're six games out of that top spot behind Houston. Didn't get to make up any

and of central leaders, but Chase Burns absolutely came in, and he now improves to

96 U.S. Olympic team. They took that gold in Atlanta, paved the way for the start of the WNBA in 1997. Eye-catching stat here, won their games in Atlanta by an average of 28.6 points. Elena Deladon, she's going in on her own. Just a phenomenal player and an even better person. She played volleyball her first year of college. Now she's in the basketball.

0: 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Let me review your finances.
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start with things on the gridiron. So we've got those preseason games, week one, Denver, Atlanta. Let's start there. The question's going, what's Tua Tagovailoa going to look like? Will Bijan Robinson play? Is Bo Nix in the mix for Denver? Listen, I'll answer that first one now. That's a no. But for all the big names to watch in this one, it's the preseason, so why not just get a little wild card action to put those first points on the

75 rushing yards and a touchdown. Rookie Catron Allen, he was the game's leading rusher with 85 yards and a touchdown. Washington scored 17 second quarter points, turning a 7-0 deficit into a

Chelsea. Chelsea Mitchell, Caitlin Clark, just absolutely insane combo. Fever improved to 8-2 in their last 10. 98-87 is your final from there. The Wings, by the way, though, outscored in the fourth quarter now for a 10th straight game. Just one other WNBA game on the schedule tonight. Portland Fire beat the

great weekend of games in the WNBA as well. Looking ahead to three games on the slate for Saturday, Connecticut hosting New York at 1, LA at Washington at 7:30.

Thursday night for the Las Vegas Raiders and a 27-14 loss to the Arizona Cardinals. Mendoza, as expected, he had moments when he looked like a young player who was just adjusting to that speed in the NFL, right? And then he had moments when Las Vegas has every right to be excited about this and say, this is why we're leaning in to trust this Heisman Trophy winner to be that future of our franchise. But

in a couple of years. So if they can develop that big play attack through the air to complement their run game and defense, then Georgia could easily find themselves as national champions

would swing all the offense that they'd get and all the offense that they would need. Clay Holmes making his second start first at Wrigley Field. Hair tied his first 16 batters he faced, struck out three.

is coming up with the lone run of that game to cause a little trouble for the Marlins. 1-0 shutout win. 700. WLW. Let's go to some

said she played volleyball her first year of college. Now she's in the Basketball Hall of Fame. And then two of Pat Summitt's greatest players at Tennessee. And that's saying a lot. We're talking Candace Parker and Shamika Holtzclaw. 5 NCAA titles between them. They're absolutely highlighting that class. But let's talk

what the experts are saying after Thursday's preseason debuts, plus the best team in baseball battle part two, Brewers Dodgers. We've got that coming up, and the field at Williamsport is set. Does it get any better, any more summer than the Little League World Series? We'll hit the diamond soon, but let's start with things on the gridiron. So we've got those preseason games, week one, Denver, Atlanta. Let's start there. The question's going, what's Tua Tagovailoa going to look like? Will Bijan Robinson play? Is Bo Nix in the mix for Denver? Listen, I'll answer that first one now. That's a no. But for all the big names to watch in this one, it's the preseason. So why not just get a little wild card action to put those first points on the

touchdown. Rookie Katron Allen, he was the game's leading rusher with 85 yards and a touchdown. Washington scored 17 second quarter points, turning a 7-0 deficit into a 17-7 halftime lead and 20-7 your final. Meanwhile, the

Night 2. It's not the only debut. A lot to love about Love. Number 3 pick for the Cardinals. Number 3 draft pick, Jeremiah Love. He showed he's got

shots. And yeah, he can find those holes and strength to take hits as well. He also had 3 catches for 14 yards. A log of 7, that led Rich Eisen, host of the Rich Eisen Show, to make a comparison to one of the best

teams between 6 and 10. They're all SEC teams. No SEC teams in the top 5. But I love Georgia, and I also love Texas. I love Texas's ceiling, but I also saw Texas's offense.

swing all the offense that they get and all the offense that they would need. Clay Holmes making his second start first at Wrigley Field. Air Tires first.

trying to play some catch-up in the AL West. They're six games out of that top spot behind Houston. Didn't get to make up any ground this day. Marlins and the Reds, they're in action as well.

11 under. It's Victor Hovland and Sunjay M. chasing. Hovland shot a 64. M. Curtis's second straight 66. So they're tied for second at 8 under. They're 3 shots behind Scheffler. Ludvig Åberg, he's in the mix, fired a 5 under 65. He sits alone in 4th at 7 under. Rory McIlroy.

he's expected to make his preseason debut next week against Green Bay. So Jarrett Stidham, he got a chance to solidify his spot for the Broncos in that backup.

0: Stidham played the first half, went 9 of 15 for 131 yards and a touchdown. Denver went on to win 27-7. Here's Sean Payton, Broncos head coach.
1: Respect.

yards and a touchdown. Rookie Catron Allen, he was the game's leading rusher with 85 yards and a touchdown. Washington scored 17 second quarter points, turning a 7-0 deficit into a 17-7 halftime lead and 20-7 your final. Meanwhile, the Commanders, they held out.

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first drive was actually not great. Again, you don't want to read too much into the preseason, but then the energy in that crowd, you know, I thought when Vegas got a team, I kind of thought every game would be a party. You know what I mean? I mean, I kind of thought it was like supposed to be an afternoon pool party in Vegas. And when I've watched those games, the crowd has been unbelievably dead for most of them. But not when Mendoza came in. You saw a buzz last night. Everybody stood the entirety of his first and second drive. It's almost like you can feel an injection of energy into that franchise since they picked him.

5-5 would be your final score. ESPN 1000. Miguel Vargas, that was his second home run of the game. And Chicago now, the White Sox with a 3.5 game lead in the AL Central over the Detroit Tigers. For the Rangers and Athletics, where for the Rangers, they were very much in the mix of everything, and now they're the ones looking

Basically, if

you were doing Ask Girl Center, and then we were on calls together, and we were in Tampa for SEC Media Days. Other than that, I mean, we didn't see each other. We talked, but we were in constant communication. But we'd not been in the studio doing the show like this. We were in Tampa when we shot our Talking Season specials, which thanks to everybody, those seem to have done very well, at least I can judge just based on

been retired. Like, that's the thing. It's not retired. If they choose to retire, that's great. You know who had a great quote about this? And this was before any of this. This was earlier in the summer, and I wish I could remember what podcast it was on. But it was in my algorithm. Michael Irvin got asked about number 88. And did it bother him that it wasn't retired? And he said, I don't want that number retired. He said, because if they retire that number, he goes,

average of 5.3 yards per carry also. Had 3 catches for 14 yards with a long of 7. Tyson Thickney looked like Adrian Peterson out there. WNBA Caitlin Clark winning the battle with Paige Becker's fever top the wings.

0: I swear to you, the very first thing that I said to Mateer when he walked the room is, good God, son, you're smoked.
1: You're smoked.
0: Or you're yoked.
1: You're yoked.
0: Or what the hell you been eating?
1: Bobby said you like to say yoked. You said people believe it.
0: You can tell. Hey, look at this dude.
1: So if you look at it on SEC Network, we're showing this picture on Instagram.

there's no question about those things. But about his thing growing up in that house that you grew up in, that was one of the questions we asked him was, you know, everybody wants to talk about the pressure that comes with being a mating, or like, what's the best part about being a mating? But I don't know that, like, I saw it with Peyton firsthand, or I saw it with Eli firsthand. And I noticed about Eli that gave Ole Miss their best season until the Lane Kiffin era. I'm talking about the Eli that went to New York. Everybody's like, he won't be able to handle that. And he won two Super Bowls, he's going to win the whole thing. And so I think that there's no way that you can't absorb that, right? I mean, Archie Manning, for you kids out there,

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0: thing is fit to be tied.
1: Is it heavy?
0: Oh, man, it's a weapon. Feel that thing.
1: Yeah, it's kind of.
0: It's a weapon.
1: It's like.
0: It's kind of 5 pounds.
1: It's kind of. That's fair. Like I said this earlier, it's kind of Gamecocks-esque.
0: Right, man.
1: You kind of got that angry. That's an angry bird.

0: Frank Decatur, Mr. Rufus.
1: It wouldn't surprise me. I know I'm going to get a text from my sister.
0: If she listens.
1: I was like, she watches every week. Every, like, religiously she watches. And this is, like, it was a real moment.
0: Yeah.
1: When Rufus died. And I'll never forget getting down there. You still see it in my mind and everything that had to go into that. And I got stationed in the truck.

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0: same thing. You know how you favor songs sometimes, and then just end on a bump, like it fades out slow. You know, that's how you roll NASCAR, George. He's still talking. He is still talking. If we, like, went to break and you and I went down here and got something to eat and got a mimosa or a fancy hotel and came back, he'd still be talking. That's why he's a legend.
1: What is the most famous union of athlete in number? Is it MJ23?
0: So you got MJ23. Yeah, Gretzky wearing 99.
1: We're old, like Bill Russell 6.
0: Yeah, well, no, I mean Babe Ruth 3. Which he didn't wear the first part of his career. They didn't wear uniform numbers. They didn't put nails on the back of the jersey, but he certainly can't run on that. But yeah.

check her out as his signature. Like, you know, over that thing in Europe, for whatever reason, my family went to Europe, or like Switzerland and Italy, or whatever else, and they don't know anything about baseball. And everyone over there knew what that 42 was. And I was like, okay. Like, that's, to me, that's it. Like, that's, like, you were 22.

Sam, Mace, Landry, Kerry Vincent Jr., like they all were five. I'm just saying, it's the point that no one's saying that they were as great as Jaden Daniels. The point is that other people get to wear numbers. And by the way, Justin Soule says, I have a conspiracy theory.

paint me this, paint me that, and this was before the Manny cast and all this. But I said to you that, I said, oh, this is great. But I was like, Tennessee can't recruit on Peyton Manning and Jason Witten, because Jason Witten has retired from playing football, and Peyton Manning is the guy in the insurance commercials. Like, that's, if you're,

0: so full of gratitude. Thank you.
1: Yes, sir.
0: Such an honor.
1: And some might describe the new studio as small. With technology. And a man that knows a little something about
0: nothing says small.
1: Nothing says
0: like technology.
1: Like technology. And someone that knows something about some small quarterbacks joins us now. Fantastic story on ESPN.com about small quarterbacks. The great Dave Wilson. How we doing?
0: Thanks, sir.

in your piece was very specific about not, like, he's not doing it to look jacked, even though, to quote Cooper Manning, at the end of the piece, it's always nice looking.

But I thought it was really thoughtful of him. How he's like, look, dude, I think he said, I think it, the one thing he would hate for people to think is he's just a gym bro, just lifting to get

was an assistant. He's Coach Cam Horton at Incarnate Word. He got a great job at here when he had no FBS offers. And he said, you know, John's huge, but John's the kind of guy that's going to want to run over a linebacker. And he said, and he spent his whole life playing baseball. He's never going to lose flexibility. So he said, I'm not concerned about that. And he's, you know, one of the guys that's known him the longest. But I do think the

0: as an ESPN investigation, and you, sir, were the perfect person to write the piece. We appreciate you coming on.
1: Real quick, McGee, which is more exciting, being at the Rick Dees Show or seeing Michael Jordan play minor league baseball?
0: Yeah, Sam, first of all, I appreciate you watching or listening to the show. But second of all, I love Michael. For me, Rick Dees, but then I'll tell you, Michael Jordan thing was like, it was like a tenor off.
2: Do you know how much your ticket cost? Remember?
0: I can actually look it up and tell you before the show's over. But yeah, Rick Dees, I have a big

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0: He's a storytelling machine.
1: Is he?
0: Absolute machine.
1: Okay. I wanted to hang with him real quick. By the way, I wrote him. Brought to you by

0: 1994, the Birmingham Barons at the Greenville Braves, Marvel Municipal Stadium. 7:15, first pitch, section H, row L, seat 6, game 11, $6.50.
1: Awesome.

assigned to a Tagovailoa, and his first start didn't look all that comfortable completing 3 of 5 passes for 22 yards, running just 9 plays. Kyle Pitts receiving 4 targets. Through a post-game saying they're

by quarterback, take a snap in the shotgun, and not worry that if somebody touches him, he's going to be lost for the season. Like, that was a nice change of pace last night.

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0: stadiums, whatever. Like, our first game is in a few weeks from now. We're going to Death Valley for LSU hosting Clemson. And so,
1: what'll happen? We're going to Baton Rouge because Death Valley is both of them.
0: I know. You're right. Okay, so I got that. People will be confused which Death Valley we're going to. So, yes, we're going to Baton Rouge. But what winds up happening is the pregame meal, a lot of times, will be, you know, whatever is their culinary staple in that city. So whatever's like a Baton Rouge type meal, like maybe it'll be jambalaya, you know, whatever's a Baton Rouge type meal will be what is served as the media meal. So I love going to the different stadiums and the

0: half, and it was one of the great displays that I've ever seen.
1: Like in Athens, I've been to a few games at University of Georgia the last couple of years, and they'll have the pregame meal, and then at halftime, they break out just a spread of Chick-fil-A. And it's like, oh, see, this is what I'm talking about, you know? So I find the college stadiums do it so much better for the media meals than the pro.
0: Is there any, does anybody know why they feel like obligated that they have to serve the media free food? Like, this very, it's a very strange.

0: time that this issue comes up. Today it's Jayden Daniels, tomorrow it will be somebody else, the next day it will be somebody else.
1: Amber, because NIL is so young and we're seeing something like this,

0: asked about this whole thing, he did say that he was told by LSU no one will ever wear his number. And, you know, and again, it's not really about the number. I do think the more interesting thing is this whole NIL usage in the post-collegiate career that I think no one's paying attention to because everybody else is kind of like, look over here, not over there, where there's the actual problem.
1: Thanks, Amber.
0: Thanks, guys.

0: now you're able to sprinkle in actual legalese and lawyer stuff. She's able to provide something that many few others are able to do for us.
1: Now I think, does Jaden Daniels have her?

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Chase with Shadur, you have a chance to win the quarterback job over a quarterback that no, like, everyone wants you to essentially dethrone. Like, he has everyone behind him. The easy route for Todd Monken would probably be to go, as far as, you know, public

0: Watson has some great shakes. He's been the worst quarterback in the world since
1: right, but at least there, and not to defend Deshaun Watson, but at least we've seen it before, you know, and we've never seen it from Shadur. Because think about this, when it comes to Shadur, just

0: question that Marcus Mariota is not threatening to Jaden Daniels, that Jared Stidham is not threatening to Bo Nix in any way, shape, or form. Well, Shador, if he's the backup, is probably going to play in September. Deshaun is also...
1: And it's going to be a conversation, isn't it?
0: The whole thing. And it's a worthless conversation, Zaz, because the quarterbacks I'm excited about watching this fall from a Browns perspective are the guys playing on Saturday, not the guys playing on Sunday. Come

Let's run through in case the audience missed it. We have the Spurs versus the Knicks, Heat Celtics, Sixers Lakers, Thunders Wolves, Nuggets Warriors. Okay, that's the NBA. But remember, the NBA is supposed to own Christmas, but the NFL's on its

0: Celtics. You know, my team, guys, is back. Excuse me. Very embarrassing.
1: You can't even believe that it's true.
0: I get choked up. I get choked up when I think about how my team is back on Christmas Day, and it's like, oh my God, we've come so far. So, Heat and Celtics is going to be on the big TV. But once that game's over, the NBA games get switched over to the

Yes, Drake. Yeah. And the guy sitting next to me was like, you might want to start with three strikes and you're out and not be explaining an infield fly rule to a 7-year-old. Now you gotta know. Come on, this is important stuff here. You're gonna get a quiz on this topic later. Zaz, go ahead, spin the wheel of topics.

0: thing. Is that cheating? Are you cheating again?
1: I mean, it's certainly not cheating. Somebody's got to be there. Somebody's got to be on that side.

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0: $132 million deal. And guess what? Probably as you might have expected, Devin Witherspoon, Super Bowl champion, is the highest paid cornerback in NFL history.
1: Every year someone becomes the highest paid something in NFL history, and he's the newest version.
0: So you don't always have to make the guy the highest paid guy in NFL history just because he gets an extension. But if I'm making a list of the reasons this

how good he is, but he is also not on a rookie contract, but he is on a contract which he very clearly outperformed the value of. And if that's the case, you need to do whatever it takes to make sure you

0: here if the league decides to bring down the hammer on the Clippers, where he could just tie this thing up in court. He's got a ton of money. He's the richest owner. And who knows what it winds up exposing as far as other owners are concerned. So I think they're scared to death of him.
1: All right. Well, we'll keep an eye on this story. All I know is there are very few shows on ESPN Radio.

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1: We got a sauce snob to review Lee's new Famous and Fiesta wraps. He was pretty skeptical, saying things like,
2: gee, more chicken wraps? Lucky me.
1: Then he tasted the Fiesta wrap and started talking about how it was
2: a subtly spicy journey filled with chicken, chipotle ranch, Texas Pete Dust, and more, whose destination is pure culinary elation.
1: Shame he

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And now this is kind of the this is put up or shut up now in year number 4, right? For Bryce Young, where he showed you some signs there last year.

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Like, here's the way I look at the preseason football, because it's really easy to say, oh, preseason sucks, what are you doing? Look, if it's my team, I'm going to watch the entire, almost the entire game. I'm going to watch the Dolphins play in preseason football. I told you.

last night, and I'll be okay at the start of the week when locally I have to talk about the Dolphins game. Like, I didn't have to watch it last night, but I did because I wanted to, because I enjoyed it.

0: Patricia around Deshaun Watson today as we go into Browns and Bears.
1: Yes, you're going to go back and you're going to watch it and formulate your own opinion on how the quarterbacks face off against each other. It's not like you don't want, like, I understand you don't want spoilers of the score in a regular season game, but we don't care about the score. It's preseason. Go watch the quarterback competition. Formulate your own opinion.
0: All right, we were supposed to talk about Dan Orlovsky here, but I think that this segment has totally gone into the fan rules for watching preseason football. Your official rulings, as again, on having people over for like a cookout and food and beer and like a

Okay, a couple things. In that case, I'm standing up for my city. I had to represent my city there. I had a bigger moral obligation, okay, to represent the city of Miami against Cleveland. So I was doing that there, but also

Lakers be LeBron James, and he caught, like, he was in the middle of so much of that negativity that could surround that scenario. So I think that whole situation in L.A. really did not do him any favors. But then you look at the first part of his career, and like you said, this was a guy who made the triple-double commonplace. This was a player who didn't just average a triple-double for the season. He

0: Ben Johnson talking about scoring the most points in NFL history. This team is overvalued. They're just going to continue to be overvalued. They won so many close games last year against so many bad teams. They're now playing a better schedule. Everybody knows how good they are. Everybody knows what they need to do to prepare for Ben Johnson running an offense. It's not going to come as easy for them under 10.5 wins for the Bears, right?
1: Any other overs, Sato, that you like? Someone who you think is much better than their projection?
0: Jacksonville.

0: is number one run defense in the league, guys. Last year.
1: Yeah, they actually got better. You know what's funny, too? Zaz, I feel like you're in the state. I don't know, you're not in Jacksonville, but nobody takes them seriously because they're the Jaguars.

off the hook. So that's a team that could have actually gone on a sustained playoff run the way that they were playing. They were one of the best teams in the NFL last year. I think a lot of it has to do with they're also, it's like, it feels like the smallest market in the NFL, you know, right? Like Jacksonville,

views around this topic are very strong. But I am at the point now where I find

0: so I don't feel like shaving. It's just, you know, I mean, it's just, there are so many military events I say no to because I have to shave, and I don't feel like shaving.
1: I'll tell you, I gotta be honest with you, I totally disagree. This would be worst take of the week. I totally disagree with what Zeno's saying here, because
0: that's
1: people,

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0: It's the first thing I do when I sit down. 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
1: Tess, I don't think I back my car out of the driveway or move my car from the street to the driveway.
0: It's the first thing you do.
1: It's just like a reflex. And this is perhaps a generational thing because our generation grew up with maybe more car accidents than Bill's did. I don't know. And that's why we were both trained when we started driving or even when we were passengers.
0: What do you think he is, 80?
1: Nobody's older. Mid-50s and we're in our 40s, right? He's older than us.
0: I just like the idea that once you hit 95 on

0: Solid Base here. The first class passengers, they're about to be called for boarding. The people who are the ones standing in front of the boarding line is the people who are in zone 6, zone 7, zone 8, haven't even gotten to zone 2 yet. Those are the people you should be angry at.
1: I'm mostly just jealous of the people in first class because I...
0: That's a great experience, Hammer.
1: Has one of you flown first class for
0: sometimes with a college football campus tour? You've always flown on first class sometimes.

an interception, 4 pass breakups, and a 99.8 passer rating allowed. When targeted elsewhere, Cardinals rookie running back Jeremiah Love is set to miss at least next week due to a sore ankle that he injured in Thursday night's preseason game against the Raiders. Head coach Michael LaFleur saying the Cardinals will revisit Love's status after this week, wouldn't commit to a long-term prognosis. In college football, Tennessee safety injuries for Farouk suffered a torn patellar tendon in his right knee on Friday, will miss the regular season. Big move for the Vols defense started.

at best. Some high points, some low points, not a lot of wins. And so you go into this offseason now with an injured Michael Penix, no other quarterback on the roster, and you have to sign what is left in that, you know, bin at Best Buy where all the CDs still are that nobody really buys for a dollar. That's where you were shopping.

spent a lot of confidence to go, this is our starter, we found our guy. Because that's not exactly going to be sold very well to the fan base here, man, after the performance that everybody had. So what they were hoping for at best is that, boom, hey, run the ball down the field, score a touchdown on the first drive, get the hell out of there, they own the starter, and everybody will be in this thing. Now it's kind of like people are wondering whether Tua is the right guy for the job and whether, you know, and this is what the fan base is wondering. Obviously, coaches think about this differently. But the problem simply here is this, man, is that, like,

0: Warriors fan base that cannot be contained.
1: His first drive was actually not great. Again, you don't want to read too much into the preseason, but then the energy in that crowd, you know, you can. I thought when Vegas got a team, I kind of thought every game would be a party. You know what I mean? I mean, it was. I kind of thought it was like supposed to be an afternoon pool party in Vegas. And when I've watched those games, the crowd has been unbelievably dead for most of them. But not when Mendoza came in. You saw a buzz last night. Every

I don't think anyone saw James Franklin's dismissal from Happy Valley coming within a 3-month span. But we're gonna play a little Nostradamus, if you may, and I don't wanna try to guess.

0: adolescence to adulthood, right? And so, you know, watching that and seeing the way teams were built and the way they played, and this is a nebulous thing and you can scoff at it, but I think, you know, if you're a fan of a team you sort of, that you follow and you sort of grow through, you understand the concept here. Those teams had a ton of heart.
1: Yep.

Especially when you juxtapose that Red Sox team that dismisses its almost entire coaching staff 1 month into the season

0: adds that they have that they can run 13 personnel with, an offensive line that, again, you may not know all the names on it, but it was one of the best last year down the home stretch of the season. He's talking about the quarterback position, because if Matthew Stafford was to go down, you got Stetson Bennett and Ty Simpson behind him. Good luck.
1: Well, but see, here's my counter to that, man. For 25.

0: still profit off my name, image, and likeness, expired 180 days after I left campus, which was almost 3 years ago.
1: So you're telling me they just discovered this now, 3 years later?
0: That's the part of it that feels like a side quest, and I don't know why. Like, why is this thing now? Just because
1: when they did a year after,
0: yeah,
1: it wasn't a problem, but now 3 years later it is because someone else put on a five. I mean, the timing of it is either the word is coincidence in the world, or it has something to do with the number five.
0: Right.
1: Because nobody else had worn it until then. So whether he was on promotional materials and everything

Walker is not retired, although it is on the side of the building. But even then, even though his name is on the side of the building, Anthony Richardson still wore the number 5. Graham Mertz still wore the number 5 after that number and that name lit up. Yes, 15, sorry. Lit up on the side of the wall. And that's considered one of the greatest college football players of all time.

as a Giants fan, Phil Simms was my favorite player as a kid. And he wore number 11, and I wanted to be a quarterback, and so it was that. But even prior to that, this is a real D-gen story.

0: birthday, my sister's birthday, you know, the kids' birthday numbers, but your lucky number is yours, your favorite number is yours, you don't have to change it.
1: 1-888-729-3776, that's 1-888-SAY-ESPN, that's the number to reach us at here on Game Day on ESPN Radio. What number did you wear when you played sports, and why is it meaningful to you? Let's head to Arkansas.

I love it. The family ties that bind us all between Mark Zeno, Mia O'Brien, and Cole from Arkansas. Let's head to Virginia, hear from Stedman. Stedman, what number did you rock back in the day, and why is it special to you?

0: 888-729-3776, your jersey number story, and why. A lot of number 10s, a lot of number 11s. I feel like the quarterbacks, you know, everyone loves to play the hits.
1: Did you hear that story about Devontae Adams when he got to the Jets?
0: No.

0: fact that his Heisman Trophy is still proudly presented, I think is more of a reflection of the school being proud that he's one of three Tigers to win the Heisman than it is who actually won it.
1: See, I would be petty and pulled down, to be honest with you.

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Good stuff, Brandon. Good one to close out on here on Game Day on ESPN Radio. 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Coming up, a return to glory straight ahead.

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by Progressive Insurance. Before we detail the latest when it comes to Caitlin Clark, the WNBA, oh so much more, let's get one more caller in with regards to today's question. What jersey number did you wear? Like Jaden Daniels, are you so proud and so tied to that jersey that you would go out of your way

0: not have a direct line to Adam Silver? Last I checked, he does.
1: I mean, do we not promote the biggest stars in every sport every time we get a chance? Like, this is PR 101, and they fail miserably at it. And here's a crazy idea.

would be the first time that you hear from the commissioner, as opposed to on the Dan Patrick Show, in a pretty easy setting, I would argue, Mark. And so this is why, while I think that this summer, like the 29 preceding it, unfortunately, it has turned to storylines outside of basketball, because it's the nature of what this league is.

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we discuss Mark Zeno's favorite regression to the mean NFL ball club heading into 2026. Let's get one more caller in. Your question of the day here on game day: what jersey number did you wear, and why, in lieu of Jaden Daniels' cease and desist that was sent to LSU to protect his name, image, and likeness in that all-important number 5 jersey? Daryl from South Carolina has been hanging

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They took it one step too far too early, and now they're back wondering where they are next and where they go. Some of that returns to quarterback health, but so were the Bears really as good as their record and play?

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There's no reason to put out a quarterback who is not good, has not shown himself to be good, has not been good in half a decade, right? And, oh yeah, by the way, nobody likes him.

0: not a single person in Cleveland is rooting for Deshaun Watson or thinks that this guy is going to carry them to any promised land. And maybe Shedeur Sanders is not good. He threw the worst interception that you're going to see probably all day today. Let the guy that's not good at least be somebody that we like. And until we don't like this guy anymore, what is the upside of putting Deshaun Watson under center for week one?
1: I think we need to just acknowledge that in order for it to be the most embarrassing thing that the Cleveland Browns have ever done, like that's a heavyweight fight of epic proportions. There are some things fighting for it. To play devil's advocate, actually not even.

0: So I assume he thinks that I'll win like a decent amount of the first 12 games. All of a sudden I'm on the hot seat.
1: Yeah.
0: And that's why you're going to be making some real rash decisions rather than thinking of what's best for the team moving forward. That is quarterback competition for the Browns.

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And two, you know, by playing the odds, maybe three teams make it. But I'm not sure when you got an NFC West over there.

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Like, he's a nationally recognized player, but he's, you know, eighth. If this were a movie, he's not even having his name on the poster because, you know, he's in a movie with Denzel and, name the stars, Leonardo DiCaprio, Matthew McConaughey, I don't know who your stars are, right? They're all there. So it's a top-to-bottom roster that's really exciting. I do believe that.

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Micro. I let PureTalk's U.S. customer service team help you make the switch. Here's the deal. The government is over $38 trillion in debt, which means the IRS isn't slowing down. And the tax code is complex and unforgiving. So it's not surprising if you're one of the millions of Americans that owe back taxes to the IRS. Unfortunately, they're the world's most powerful collection agency with the ability to

0: nothing whatsoever to do with number five, and honestly, it's wildly interesting for the ramifications it could have for college football.
1: So it sounds like there's really two conversations. There's the one that has led to the memes, which is, he's upset somebody's wearing number five, and also, he's pressing LSU as a former business partner who's continuing to benefit from his name, image, and likeness.
2: Yeah. Yeah. I mean, this is...

0: got released. He filed this, or his lawyer filed this, saying, no, you know, my name, image, and likeness is mine, and then you have to stop using it. That's, like, it's a new world of college and professional sports, and I'm not used to it yet, so it's just hard for me to believe these conversations are happening.
1: This is a little bit of a tangent, but this happened last time. I was

That's the next question. Coming up, our quarterback battle check-in. We check them all out. See what's going on in preseason and more. Of course, this is Primetime on ESPN Radio, the ESPN app, as well as SiriusXM.

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0: an obvious choice in the Cleveland Browns discussion. Is there an obvious choice for you in the Atlanta discussion?
1: No, in large part because of what you said, which is the health. I mean, I think if I squinted and I had to choose, I would say Penix is probably a better quarterback. But I mean, two

The situation is tough for Tua. That's a little bit of context. But also, Michael Penix has his own flaws and also some explanations there as well. Like, the context for there is never...

presented by Progressive Insurance. I'm Tim Donnelly, David Dennis Jr. here as well. The Jags are fascinating to me. Liam Cohen is one of the soup du jours, the flavors of the day at head coach because of what he was able to do with Trevor Lawrence last year. The glow up, I guess we'll start there, David. Was the glow up real? Was it smoke and mirrors, or are the Jags just that level of offense now led by

Jaguars did last year, going 13-4, winning the AFC South. The guy was tied for second for the second most rushing yards by a touchdown by a quarterback than Josh Allen. And he had the third most total TDs in the NFL behind MVP Matthew Stafford and Josh Allen. That's the type of caliber quarterback that he

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0: is to look at John Stockton, especially when you're just counting assists, and say, like, he deserves to be mentioned when you're talking about some of those top guys.
1: That's great. Well and good. Good for him. The rookies come in, and he whoops up on the rookies when they get there, and they have their welcome to the NBA moment. Magic Johnson, Stephen Curry, Isaiah Thomas, Jerry West.

sitting here like doing it's like a high school debate exercise. Like I was trying to find ways to argue for John Stockton. I actually think if you gave that assignment to members, maybe like Russell Westbrook sent it 7. We got to give him some time because there's recency bias, nostalgia going on right now. But I think if you gave me 8, 9, 10, Chris Paul, Jason Kidd, Steve Nash, and told me you have to argue for them over John Stockton, I think I could put together a better argument than I've put together thus far for a few of the things I've been arguing. Like, John Stockton has some issues he might be dropped down quite a bit the further and further we get from his career, which happens with certain all-time greats. They just...

here's the confusing part I have with Hildebrand. He alternates between being like super self-depreciating and what we're seeing here, which is like, give me my credit. One of my favorite stories that anyone has told is his story of sitting in the U.S. Olympic room where LeBron and KD are saying, like, we're all stars, we all can't play, someone's going to have to be an all-time

Jackson won a championship. I think when you look at Halliburton, which is one set of point guard ratings, I mean, how many point guards are better than Tyrese Halliburton in the league right now? And he's done something that a lot

it's just embarrassing that you spent time remembering stuff. Like, this is one of those where when we're two-thirds of the way through the season and you're sitting atop the division and Halliburton's coming off an all-star game.

Like, you know what I mean? I don't want him answering all coach speak because LeBron does. If that's him, that's him. 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

0: there's a lot of truth to that. Quarterbacks, my college offensive coordinator used to say, our real job is traffic cop. You just got to make sure everybody's where they are, make sure everybody's lined up right, they know what they're doing, and then you get to your job. Kyler Murray wasn't asked to do much, right? Like I said, he went 2 for 3 for 10 yards. It was a 10-play drive. They got points off of it. But if he was an adequate traffic cop, that is a good feeling for preseason game one.
1: It was fine. It was, and we've seen some disastrous quarterback starts in the preseason. I think we talked about the idea of these preseason games are a way for a franchise to set the narrative as much as it is for actually seeing when you have it. I think that they are able to set a narrative of Kyler Murray, which is, this guy's fine.

I think you have to know your players. I think every coach, it's not a, there's no rule on it. So I'm going to play the fence on that one and give you a non-answer answer. You have to know what your team needs. For certain guys, it's worth the risk. For

0: I mean, I do have to say, that is the reaction of somebody that worked very hard last year and only scored 2 touchdowns, so he's just excited to see anybody getting in the end zone wearing a Minnesota Vikings jersey, because there wasn't a lot of that last year.
1: Yeah, I'm with you. A rough sort of go.

0: super soft. You can go ahead and show it to us. Give me your times. You can send them to me on Twitter at Donnelly Sports. I'll pass them along to the league.
1: Yeah, I think we should. I think we should because it felt like a minute and 8 seconds.

Jalen Hurts, on the other hand, I do think has some things on the line in the regular season. Because of the way their offense has gone in recent years, he has to prove that he can get them back up to a high-level NFL passing offense. But, I mean, I don't think people realize this. Lamar Jackson has the highest career passer rating in NFL history. Like, he's number one, yeah, just above Aaron Rodgers. The issue is he hasn't made it to or won a Super Bowl. So, you know, Lamar's, he has more.

educational materials to teach kids how to recognize and avoid predators. Our recovery programs have a proven track record of reuniting kids with their families. It's time to act. Donate your

finish this up because it's a great story. I love this story. So just to illustrate how Jonathan Gavoni works, all right? So when I go over there in January, Paul Coulibaly was kind of playing on their JV team. They have like a French league. They have their senior team, and then they have kind of a JV team. They call it Espoir.

0: there, there was probably like seriously like six GMs in town, including, by the way, Brian Wright for the Spurs.
1: The Spurs, Ruben Wimby.
0: Yeah, and
1: for a lot of years.
0: And there was this young teenage prospect. So this team came in from this other team, and their JV team had this prospect that all these general managers wanted to see, a young, like,

0: Just so it's a showcase him against Ricochet.
1: Yes, and then go play in the varsity game, which is what happened. And Koulibaly killed in this game. Killed, had like 25 points. It was awesome. I swear to God, he jumped 10 spots in the corner after this game. And Duvoni, like, look, maybe Jonathan has a different version of events, but I'm just going to legend build. Duvoni, like, talked Colette into doing this. Koulibaly plays against Ricochet and then goes in the senior game. He played like 2.5 quarters. Then played, was the first guy off the bench, was a six man. Right out of, like, 16-year-old sophomore.

0: At 2 a.m., we're in this place. There's like, there's not that many people there. They kept it small. All of Victor's teammates are there. His family is there. Kylian Mbappe is there. He's playing for PSG at the time. You know what PSG is, Vince?
1: Yeah.
0: Paris Saint-Germain. Currently the two-time Champions League winners. So he's there. Like, there's some French actor there. I don't know. He's a big deal, but I don't know. Giroud Depardieu. No, I'm just kidding. It was some young.

0: is, Victor's gonna find out what happens, and he's gonna come over to me, and he had, like, no time to do this, because we had to get to the broadcast, and I remember talking to the truck, I think, I feel like it was the Western Conference Finals, and they told me you have 90 seconds, and that one, then they were like, you have 75 seconds.
1: I think it might be, like, Joker was about to tip off.
0: Okay, so it must
1: have been Lakers Nuggets, I think.
0: Okay,
1: I think it might be right. Yeah.
0: All right, so I'm hearing the truck, the lottery is going on, and here's the thing, I'm hearing the live broadcast, we're connected through satellite, whatever, internet, whatever. I'm hearing the live broadcast, but, you know, it's being streamed to France, and so there's a delay. There's like a 4-ish, 5-ish second delay. So he all sits down with his family, and his agent is there. And I said to his agent, Buna, I said, Buna, I'm going to be hearing the teams that come out of his envelopes. Do you want me to tell you, like, give you a sign, like, which team? Like, you know, write it down or whatever so that you're, you know, you have some heads up. I offered that, and he said, only for one team, and I will not tell you what that team is. Maybe later in Victor's career, but there's only one team that Buna wanted to know who it was. But Victor was on the record as saying he didn't care. He didn't have, he wasn't like a place he didn't want, like, so it didn't matter. So yeah, so it was amazing. We had told him, like, I was trying to replicate the Connor McDavid moment, right? Like, this is what I was going for. And by the way, I wrote stories and did other hits there.
1: Well, it wouldn't be sensitive because it went viral. Like, ESPN sent Wendy all the way to Paris for a 60-second interview.
0: Well, you know why I don't like that? Because I literally then stayed up all night writing the story of the night, you know, the written story. And I was like, I should get credit for staying up until dawn. Then I did get up in the morning. I was up straight through to noon the next day.
1: One thing nobody can criticize is your work ethic.
0: Anyway, so we get through, and Victor had been like, brief. Like, Victor, we got like 2 minutes once this happens. Because, you know, on the broadcast, they, you know, go to the Spurs, you want it, you know, and all this stuff.
1: By the way, thank you. Thank you for that. What is that, a 3-year-old Wendy sleep update?
0: Listen, some people have great stories of being up all night in Paris. I'm just not one of them. So it happens, and sure enough, Victor comes over, and I have 70 seconds. I think I squeezed out 3 questions.
1: There you go.
0: Not a super memorable interview, although he was, like, excited to be a Spur. Because, you know, the Spurs are connected to France because of Tony Parker.

0: of intensity, although Azar was the one who made all defense this year.
1: They're both incredible.
0: Their athleticism is tremendous. Ahmed just has a little bit bigger body of work. That's basically why I'm doing that. I mean, we could redraft this again in a year or two, and I could.
1: And he's a better offensive player at this point. Look, that boy being hired for the Houston Rockets, hiring Chip England, and obviously Amin's going to be his new pet project. As Lindor was, as Kawhi Leonard was before that, among others.
0: And by the way, like, I obviously could go with Brandon Miller here. Brandon Miller's had a very good 3 years. I just look at Ahmed Thompson as a true difference-making defensive player. He obviously, his offensive game is still under development, but...
1: Well, it is, but in this class, he ranks fourth in points scored, second in rebounds, and second in assists. You know, he's a pretty good attacking off the dribble. And he's awesome in the dunker spot. Obviously, develop a jump shot, or they need to surround him with a bunch of elite shooting if he's going to be the primary ball handler. And, you know, he had the, because of VanVleet's injury, he was kind of thrust into the primary initiator role last year. And it was, you know, a learning experience. I wouldn't say he failed. If somebody used to be on this podcast who's known for having bad basketball takes, predicted that he'd be most improved player MVP and
0: by the way, he's shot 54% for his career. He knows what his bread and butter is. It's just that his 3-point shooting is getting worse, not better. And he's just not going to get guarded in the playoffs, and that is definitely an issue. And so he doesn't have to be a 40% 3-point shooter. He just can't be a 20% 3-point shooter like he was this last year.

0: a sick thing, that negatives as much as you are accentuating all the positives that he has brought in his first 3 years.
1: Yeah, and look, he averaged over 18 points a game last year, shooting better than 53% from the floor, not more than 5 assists, but again, offensively now, and where he's at is bad.

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0: fantasy leagues will you be in this fall, McMahon?
1: So I only do two. I don't like doing a bunch because then you're like, you have conflicts of interest. So I do one that's kind of a normal thing, but it's an auction league. And then I do one that's a weekly league where like the points accumulate through the course of the season. So you're picking a new team every both of a salary, a salary, yeah, picking a new team every week. That's a lot of

was the fourth overall pick or fifth overall pick to Detroit. Upon his brother. I'll live with the Thompson twins. Made first team all defense this year, third for defensive player of the year, was a driving force. I really, the way that he competed against Jalen Brunson in the 2025 playoffs is, that's where Sarr really sort of put his foot forward. Led the league in steals per game this year.

Yeah, it's listen, defensively, they're as good as it gets. And, you know, I would give him the nod defensively over Wallace just because of the versatility. Wallace is 6'3", and Thompson's are 6'7".

and has been reflected in Durin's contract negotiations.

0: they're fun, and they're just fun when we rented them. By the way, now they have one of the most exciting backcourts in the league with Keontae George joined by Aaron Peterson. And it is going to be really fun to see how those two, who they've already developed a really, you know, good relationship, know each other a little bit before.
1: Yeah, they're represented by the same agency, which always is a basis to go forward.
0: They met before that, even with through the trainer, I believe, Phil Becker, who works with Damian Lillard and a bunch of other guards. Met through him before that, and Keontae made a point to be a constant presence around Summer League.

Was a significant factor for a team that went to the finals as a rookie.

0: favor. Big men with those kind of foot problems, it's scary.
1: I'm not an orthopedic surgeon, but the fact that he had to go have this surgery done in England, which is not something you normally hear from athletes, is to go to England. I mean, that is an indication that this is what they're dealing with is a more of a rare thing. But I will tell you, Vince, like, his impact when he is right is unquestionable.

0: has already had an extension. Matter of fact, that his extension kicks in this year.
1: Not even true. Buddy, first off, there may be more extensions by the time, but Jordan Walsh got an extension on this
0: one. Oh, there you go.
1: So, not to what about. I don't mean to what about.
0: No, no, no.
1: Relax, brother.
0: God, if we missed that from Bontemps.

Ketchell's a 6'7" guy who can really move, who wants to guard, all wingspan, and all that kind of stuff. Yeah, I don't know if he's a point guard. And, he's one of these guys like,

0: as in the original draft. Been a disappointment for them. They've had a lot of successes with drafting young guys, but this one, he hasn't done it yet. And then number 10 we mentioned earlier was Casey Wallace.
1: Yeah, and he's not going to have Utah because they traded him.
0: That's correct.
1: Yeah. So, you know who number 11 in this draft was?
0: Chad Howard.
1: Now with the Texas Legends, the Memphis G League team. So they're Chad, my bad, he's on a two-way deal.
0: He just recently signed.
1: Yeah.
0: I saw that people had unearthed, Mike Schmitz, our former goalie, had

0: his tweet. He's like, poor kid, he's like 15 years old. They should never heard of him.
1: Right. Yeah, well, the Spence has definitely been leaning into acquiring international players.
0: Yeah.
1: Not Chad Howard. Chad Howard up your way, Vince. It's a Michigan man.
0: Michigan man, yeah. Yeah, he's a Michigan man. He's a, you know, nipple baby. Those things tend to happen sometimes. So
1: he's a lottery pick. He did okay. We'll see how Vince's career goes.

is kind of tough to take a 3-and-D guy with no 3, but he had a really good third year, had a, you know, was finished fourth in Rookie of the Year. That for a time was like competing with Victor for Rookie of the Year. Obviously, Victor was going to win that, but he had a really good start to that season. And his second year, he was just really had a sophomore slump and bounced way back. Shot 51% this year, not good on threes, just 32% on threes. But an excellent multi-dimensional player, can do a lot of different things. Averaged 15 points a game off the bench, 74 of the 75 games he played off the bench. So.

enters its landscaping and gardening season. They're here to help as the region's leading provider of dry processed topsoil, mulch, rock, sand, and compost. Everything for your home's curb appeal and garden growth. They specialize in garden